Each summer, music lovers from around the world flock to southwest Germany and the Franconian Zala River for the Kissingen Summer Festival. It encompasses not only concerts with prominent artists, but also strolls through Bad Kissingen's famous spa gardens with their arches, fountains, rose beds, and palm-lined walkways. And today we have the opening concert of the 40th edition of the festival as Yvonne Fischer leads the Budapest Festival Orchestra. Hi, I'm Jan Weller. We're at Bad Kissingen's Regentenbau in the Max Littmann Hall for this exciting concert. Later on, we'll hear the Symphony No. 3 by Schumann, and pianist Elisabeth Leonskaya will be soloist in Mozart's Piano Concerto No. 24. We begin with an intimate work composed by someone known for sweeping ballets and powerful symphonies, Sergei Prokofiev. His 1919 work, Overture on Hebrew Themes, was inspired by a group of Russian Jewish musicians who asked him to create a piece based on traditional melodies. Prokofiev took those Hebraic folk themes and transformed them into a deeply expressive work that blends folkloric elements with music that is unmistakably Prokofiev. Yvonne Fischer is now on the podium to lead the Budapest Festival Orchestra in Prokofiev's Overture on Hebrew Themes, opening this concert from the 2026 Kissingen Summer Festival.

It's easy to think of Mozart as a composer of sparkling melodies and elegance, but every now and then he surprises us. His Piano Concerto No. 24 opens the door to a darker, more dramatic world. It's one of two piano concertos Mozart composed in a minor key, and it's imbued with melancholy, stormy intensity, and breathtaking beauty. It's no wonder Beethoven and Brahms admired it so deeply. From the 2026 Kissingen Summer Festival, here is Ivan Fischer to conduct pianist Elizabeth Leonskaya and the Budapest Festival Orchestra in Mozart's Piano Concerto No. 24.

From Bob Kissingen's Regentenbau in the Max Littmann Hall, that was Mozart's 24th Piano Concerto. You heard soloist Elizabeth Leonskaya with the Budapest Festival Orchestra, conducted by Ivan Fischer, in this opening 40th anniversary concert from the 2026 Kissingen Summer Festival. Elizabeth Leonskaya performed at the inaugural season of the festival in 1986, and she's been a fixture at Bad Kissingen ever since. She's still at the piano, and it looks like she'll be performing an encore.

Mozart at his most tender. That was the Andante from his Piano Sonata No. 16, performed as an encore by Elizabeth Leonskaya, from the Max Littmann Hall during the 2026 Kissingen Summer Festival. Next week, we continue our visit to the Kissingen Festival with another excellent concert, as Dalia Stazewska leads the Czech Philharmonic in Dvorak Symphony No. 8, and cellist Daniel Müller-Schott and violist Eva Krestova will join the orchestra for Richard Strauss's tone poem, Don Quixote. I hope you'll be listening. I'm Jan Weller, and our concert by the Budapest Festival Orchestra and their music director, Ivan Fischer, will continue shortly with Robert Schumann's Symphony No. 3. The charming spa town of Bad Kissingen is situated in the rolling hills of northern Bavaria. For centuries, visitors have come here to enjoy its mineral springs, elegant surroundings, and grand concert halls. And that tradition continues each summer with the Kissingen Summer Festival, one of Germany's most celebrated classical music events. Today we're at the Max Littmann Concert Hall for a performance by the Budapest Festival Orchestra, led by its founder and music director, Ivan Fischer. Robert Schumann's Third Symphony is better known as the Rhenish. It's a joyful tribute to the Rhine River and the spirit of the region. Written during one of Schumann's few happier periods, the music is full of optimism and colorful orchestration to the end, with the regal fourth movement inspired by a ceremony at the Cologne Cathedral. Leading the Budapest Festival Orchestra in this work is Ivan Fischer. From the 2026 Kissingen Music Festival, here is Schumann's Symphony No. 3, The Rhenish.

Closing this opening concert of the 2026 Kissingen Music Festival, that was Robert Schumann's Symphony No. 3, The Rhenish. The Budapest Festival Orchestra was conducted by Ivan Fischer. There is time for more music from this great orchestra. Here they are with the Hungarian Radio Chorus in Béla Bartók's music for the ballet, The Miraculous Mandarin. Ivan Fischer conducts.

Béla Bartók's ballet, The Miraculous Mandarin. Ivan Fischer led the Budapest Festival Orchestra and the Hungarian Radio Chorus. This program was produced by Daniel Goldberg. Special thanks to Rebecca Neistat and the WFMT Radio Network team. The executive producer is Roger White. Today's program comes from a partnership with the European Broadcasting Union and Bavarian Broadcasting. Next week, we continue our visit to the Kissingen Summer Festival as Dalia Stazewska leads the Czech Philharmonic in Dvořák's Symphony No. 8. And cellist Daniel Müller-Schott and violist Eva Krestova will join the orchestra for Richard Strauss's tone poem, Don Quixote. I'm Jan Weller. Thanks for listening.

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0: Edgar Bainton, the composer of that piece, lived from 1880 to 1956, a British-born but latterly Australian composer, and we heard his very simply titled Three Pieces for Orchestra, played there by the BBC Philharmonic Orchestra, conducted by Paul Daniel. 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

0: Eternity's Sunrise by the English composer Howard Skempton, played there by the Ensemble 360. Considering time on this edition of Extra Eclectic.
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0: clarinetist David Schifrin with the Dover Quartet, and a selection from 30,000 Days, roughly 82 years, by Chris Rogerson, a piece inspired by his father's fondness for counting life in terms of days. And we heard the movement called Quasi Una Ciacona. Thanks, as always, to Jennifer Allen, who puts together the playlists of this program, and the archive is online at yourclassical.org. I'm Steve Seal. 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

0: cellist Clarice Jensen with one of her own works, either multi-tracked or maybe using a looping pedal to kind of stack all of those pieces in real time, one on the other. It's called Final. Thanks again to Jennifer Allen for putting together the playlists on this program. I'm Steve Seal, and thank you for listening to Extra Eclectic.
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0: when Rossini was at the height of popularity in Vienna opera houses, Franz Schubert wanted in on that fame and fortune. But it didn't work out as well for Schubert. Today, his theater and opera music is largely forgotten, but we just heard some of it from Rosamunde on track number 3. That was the Chamber Orchestra of Europe under conductor Claudio Abbado. Some solo guitar music coming up in just a minute, and then a piece of music written after Rhapsody in Blue. It's a George Gershwin piano concerto, and it's coming up in about 15 minutes.
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0: Sometimes you have a certain craving. 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

0: Prague National Symphony Orchestra with pianist Norman Krieger and conductor Neil Gittelmann, playing George Gershwin's Piano Concerto on Music Through the Night.
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0: pianist Joanne Polk has some free advice for other piano players. She wants to remind you that you have to relax your arms and your shoulders, because the sound and power often comes from the back of your arms through to your fingers. And if you're ever cold in your performing area, wear layers so that you don't shrug your shoulders and you can stay relaxed. Joanne Polk may be in layers there to perform Etude No. 24 by Louise Ferranc on Music Through the Night. Music by Mozart is coming up. Stick around for that in just a minute.
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0: it's one of those pieces that just kind of allows you to float away with it. And hopefully you got a chance to put your worries down for a minute as you listened to The Lark Ascending by Raphe Vaughan Williams. We heard violinist Michael Davis with the London Symphony Orchestra, conducted by Bryden Thompson, on Music Through the Night.
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0: Irish composer Thomas C. Kelly honoring another Irish composer, Turklán O'Garlán. That was Kelly's O'Garlán Suite in Baroque style, performed by the Irish Chamber Orchestra under conductor Fionnuala Hunt.
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0: Music that he wrote when visiting Ann Arbor, Michigan for a music festival in the 1920s. We heard the St. Paul Chamber Orchestra, joined by oboist Catherine Greenbank and flutist Julia Bogorad-Kogan. The conductor was Christopher Hogwood.
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0: Esa-Pekka Salonen conducted the Stockholm Chamber Ensemble with Haydn's Symphony No. 78.
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0: guitarist Sharon Isbin and the Zurich Chamber Orchestra, led by Howard Griffiths, playing a guitar concerto by Vivaldi. I'm Jalene Kahn. Thanks a lot for being here. I hope you have a great Tuesday.
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Good morning. From the Fairbanks Museum in St. Johnsbury, this is the Eye on the Sky forecast. Sticky summertime humidity returned yesterday, feeding into a decaying cold front that stirred up a few localized showers. The front now slipping off the New England coast, somewhat unconvincingly, only a weak westerly airflow behind the front, so it's still mild and a bit muggy. Even so, weak high pressure is edging in to give us increasing amounts of sun and a clear night. The next cold front approaches tomorrow with scattered showers or a thunderstorm in northern areas, mainly in the afternoon. The forecast, areas of low clouds and patchy fog giving way to increasing sun, a stray shower in New Hampshire, 70s and low 80s. Tonight, partly cloudy, some patches of fog, 50s to near 60, and tomorrow, some morning sun, then increasing clouds, showers developing in the St. Lawrence Valley late morning, spreading east through northern areas in the afternoon in the 70s and low 80s. I'm meteorologist Mark Breen with an Eye on the Sky.

0: This is the Composer's Date Book for August 18th. I'm John Burge. August of the year 1613 proved to be an especially eventful month in the life and career of Italian composer Claudio Monteverdi. The previous summer, his old employer, Duke Vincenzo of Mantua, had died, and Monteverdi was looking for a job. Fortunately, the position of Master of Music for the Republic of Venice opened up, and on today's date, Monteverdi was probably rehearsing musicians for a trial concert of his music at St. Mark's Cathedral. The concert was a success. Monteverdi got the job, a generous salary, and even a cash advance to cover the move from his home. So much for the good news. On his trip back home, Monteverdi was robbed by highwaymen armed with muskets. In a surviving letter, Monteverdi described the incident in some detail, noting that the muskets were very long and of the flint wheel variety, and that he lost more than 100 Venetian ducats. Despite the trauma and the humiliation of being strip-searched for valuables by one of the robbers, Monteverdi recovered his fortunes in Venice. In addition to his church duties at St. Mark's, he became famous, writing a newfangled sort of commercial entertainment called opera, and he lived to the ripe old age of 77. Composer's Datebook is produced by APM, American Public Media, in collaboration with the American Composers Forum, reminding you that all music was once new.
1: Good morning. I'm Helen Lyons. Thanks so much for your company here on Vermont Public Classical on this Tuesday, August 18th. Coming up in this 7 o'clock hour, we'll hear about Thomas Arne's love for opera as we enjoy his F major symphony number 2. Some excerpts from Dmitri Shostakovich's Song of the Forests and a piano trio from the early 19th century by Johann Nepomuk Hummel. Melanie Bonny brings us one of her women of legend here, a little portrait of Salome for orchestra, and we finish out the hour with a concert waltz for cello and piano. We're going to begin in that lovely British pastoral style, care of William Alwyn, writing in 1944, a little dance suite for oboe and harp. Nicholas Daniel, oboe, and Ewan Jones, harp, perform.

William Alwyn's Suite for Oboe and Harp, Nicholas Daniel Oboe and Ewan Jones Harp, starting our morning off together here on Vermont Public Classical. And we'll stay here in jolly old England, moving to the 18th century with a symphony by Thomas Augustine Arne. As a student at Eton, he sneaked a spinet, type of keyboard, into his rooms, dampening the sound with some cloths. He would also dress up as a liveryman in order to sneak in to attend the opera, Italian opera, wildly popular at the time in London. We'll hear Adrian Shepherd leading the ensemble Cantilena in Arne's Symphony No. 2 in F major.

Thomas Augustine Arns, F major, Symphony No. 2, Adrian Shepherd leading the ensemble Cantilena here on listener-supported Vermont Public Classical. 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Coming up on Sunday afternoon, Plattsburgh Memorial Chapel presents traditional songs of the Adirondacks and Champlain Valley from the Marjorie Lansing Porter Collection, performed by Stephen Engelhart and harpist Sarah Ward. That's Sunday at 3. Find the details at PlattsburghMemorialChapel.com. And we'll head to some very different forests here. Dmitri Shostakovich's Song of the Forests, written in 1949, part of Stalin's celebration to celebrate the reforestation of the Russian steppe. Shostakovich here trying to stay on the good side of Stalin's censors, writing more simplistic music, saving his more artistically fulfilling, complicated pieces like the Violin Concerto Number 1 and Song Cycle from Jewish Folk Poetry for the desk drawer. We'll hear Vladimir Ashkenazy leading the Royal Philharmonic Orchestra, the Brighton Festival Chorus, and the New London Children's Choir.

0: Dmitri Shostakovich writing almost under duress that relentlessly cheerful music that was selections of his 1949 Song of the Forests. Vladimir Ashkenazy led the Royal Philharmonic Orchestra with a Brighton Festival Chorus and the New London Children's Choir here on Vermont Public Classical. And here's a little refresher of what's happening tonight on the Choral Hour.
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0: Well, now we will skip along the keyboard with Johann Nepomuk Hummel's G Major Piano Trio, Opus 35, the Beaux-Arts Trio perform.

A sheer delight. The Beaux-Arts Trio performing Johann Nepomuk Hummel's G Major Piano Trio, Opus 35, here on Vermont Public Classical, where we are thankful for the support we receive from our listeners. 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We turn now to Mélanie Boni and her portrait of Salome, one of her women of legend, pieces she wrote initially for piano in the first decade of the 20th century, this a later orchestrated version. We'll hear Ramon Gamba leading the BBC Scottish Symphony Orchestra.

Zalome from Melanie Boni's Women of Legend series. We heard Ramon Gamba leading the BBC Scottish Symphony Orchestra here on Vermont Public Classical. On Sunday afternoon, Hill and Hollow Music presents pianist Vasily Primakov performing favorite Beethoven sonatas, the Pathétique, Moonlight, and Appassionata, Sunday at 4 at Saranac Methodist Church in Saranac, New York. 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And we'll finish out the 7 o'clock hour with Vasily Primakov with a friend, Ben Capps' cello, and a little concert waltz by Wilhelm Fitzenhagen.

0: 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Time now to check in with the Eye on the Sky forecast. Today's 8 o'clock Bach, his little exchange with King Frederick the Great, excerpts from his musical offering. All of that right after this message.
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3: Good morning. From the Fairbanks Museum in St. Johnsbury, this is the Eye on the Sky forecast. Sticky summertime humidity returned yesterday, feeding into a decaying cold front that stirred up a few localized showers. The front now slipping off the New England coast, somewhat unconvincingly, only a weak westerly airflow behind the front, so it's still mild and a bit muggy. Even so, weak high pressure is edging in to give us increasing amounts of sun and a clear night. The next cold front approaches tomorrow, with scattered showers or a thunderstorm in northern areas, mainly in the afternoon. The forecast: areas of low clouds and patchy fog giving way to increasing sun, a stray shower in New Hampshire, 70s and low 80s. Tonight, partly cloudy, some patches of fog, 50s to near 60, and tomorrow, some morning sun, then increasing clouds, showers developing in the St. Lawrence Valley late morning, spreading east through northern areas in the afternoon, in the 70s and low 80s. I'm meteorologist Mark Breen with an Eye on the Sky.
0: Welcome back and good morning. I'm Helen Lyons. Thanks so much for making Vermont Public Classical part of your day here on this Tuesday, August 18th. Coming up in this 8 o'clock hour, American composer Edward McDowell's Shepherdess's Song from his Suite for Orchestra. A little chamber music arrangement of excerpts from Ravel's opera, The Spanish Hour, a ballet suite by Georg Josef Vogler, writing in the classical era, and Dora Pejacevic's Fantasy Concertante from just post-World War I. And we'll finish out the hour with guitar, Isaac Albéniz's Granada, at the end of the hour. We begin the hour with a musical offering from King Frederick the Great to Johann Sebastian Bach. Bach was in town at the beautiful Sanssouci Palace at Potsdam, visiting his son, C.P.E. Bach, who was in the employ of the king in 1747. King Frederick offered Bach a little tune. Could you please create some lovely variations and fugues from this one? These are selections from that musical offering Bach created. Music at Menlo, Stephanie McNabb, flute, and the Calidore String Quartet performing.

A selection from Bach's musical offering, BWV 1079. We heard Music at Menlo. Stephanie McNabb, flute, and the Kalidor String Quartet performing here on Vermont Public Classical. And there's Bach on the program on Friday evening as Island Arts presents pianist Sohyun Ahn, playing works by Bach, Mozart, and Schumann. Friday at 7 in the newly renovated and soundproofed Island Arts Barn in North Hero. Find the details at islandarts.org. We turn now to a movement from Edward McDowell's Orchestral Suite No. 1 titled The Shepherdess's Song. We'll hear Charles Anthony Johnson leading the Bohuslav Martinu Philharmonic.

bird song mingling with the shepherdess's song in that serene pastoral portrait. Edward McDowell's Shepherdess Song from Suite 1 of his orchestral suites. We heard Charles Anthony Johnson leading the Bohuslav Martinu Philharmonic here on listener-supported Vermont Public Classical. We also have support today from the Gary Residence in downtown Montpelier, offering Clara's Garden, Memory Care for Seniors. 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And the Manchester Music Festival, celebrating the music of the American West, from Hilary Gardner and the Lonesome Pines, August 22nd. Tickets at mmfvt.org. Well, we turn now from the serene to the chaotic with a chamber arrangement of music from Maurice Ravel's one-act operatic farce, The Spanish Hour, or as Ravel liked to call it, a comédie musicale, about the unfaithful wife of a Spanish clockmaker who goes to great lengths while her husband is out of town to juggle her various paramours, often hiding them in large grandfather clocks. We'll hear the ensemble I Salonisti perform.

0: The ensemble I Salonisti with excerpts from Maurice Ravel's opera L'Heure Espagnole here on Vermont Public Classical. And here's what's happening this week on Exploring Music.
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2: has quite a resonance, doesn't it? And we all know immediately it's Beethoven's Ninth. Or is it Schubert's? Or Dvorak's, or Bruckner's, or Mahler's, or Vaughan Williams, to name some of the other great composers for whom number 9 was the end of the line. Come along this week as we explore the curse of the Ninth Symphony, right here on Exploring Music.
0: Enjoy Exploring Music weeknights at 7 here on Vermont Public Classical. And this is the last week we will be airing those archive programs from Bill McLaughlin, the late host who passed away last month. He will be very much missed. His shoes are being filled by Peter van der Graaf, whose programs will begin next Monday. We turn now to music of the early classical era by Georg Joseph Vogler, ballet suite here. Matthias Bammert leads the London Mozart Players.

Ballet Suite No. 1 of Georg Joseph Vogler. We heard Matthias Bammert leading the London Mozart Players here on Listener Supported Vermont Public Classical. 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VermontJudiciary.org/GAL. We turn now to Croatian composer Dora Pejacevic, who was an aristocratic member of the aristocracy, rather, who sort of shunned all the privileges, choosing to work for a living and earn her keep in this world, so to speak. Part of that work involved being a nurse during World War I, which had a profound effect not only on her but on her music. Her fantasy concertante in D minor was written just after World War I, as she seems to be processing and coalescing all of her experiences during the war. Ari Rasulainen leads the State Philharmonic of the Rhineland Palatinate, Volker Banfield, piano.

0: Croatian composer Dora Pejacevic's fiery and dramatic fantasy concertante in D minor. Ari Rasilainen led the State Philharmonic of Rhineland-Palatinate with Fokker Banfeld, piano soloist here on Vermont Public Classical. And let's take a peek, find out what's happening tonight on Fiesta.
1: Hola, I am composer Elvio Barilari, your host for Fiesta. On our next program, we will present Travels to Sepharad, the music of the Sephardic Jews. Next on Fiesta.
0: Tune in Tuesday nights at 9 for Fiesta, right here on Vermont Public Classical. And we'll finish out this hour with music by Spanish composer Isaac Albéniz, the opening movement of his Suite Espanol, here arranged for guitar, Granada, performed by Jason Vieux.

0: Jason Vio performing Granada by Isaac Albéniz here on listener-supported Vermont Public Classical. We also have support today from Hill and Hollow Music with pianist Vasily Primakov performing a Beethoven banquet at the Saranac Methodist Church, August 23rd. 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We'll be taking our marching orders from Gustav Holst with his Suite Number 2 for Military Band at the top of the 9 o'clock hour. All of that coming up right after this.
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3: Good morning. From the Fairbanks Museum in St. Johnsbury, this is the Eye on the Sky forecast. Sticky summertime humidity returned yesterday, feeding into a decaying cold front that stirred up a few localized showers. The front now slipping off the New England coast, somewhat unconvincingly, only a weak westerly airflow behind the front, so it's still mild and a bit muggy. Even so, weak high pressure is edging in to give us increasing amounts of sun and a clear night. The next cold front approaches tomorrow with scattered showers or a thunderstorm in northern areas, mainly in the afternoon. The forecast, areas of low clouds and patchy fog giving way to increasing sun, a stray shower in New Hampshire, 70s and low 80s. Tonight, partly cloudy, some patches of fog, 50s to near 60, and tomorrow, some morning sun, then increasing clouds, showers developing in the St. Lawrence Valley late morning, spreading east through northern areas in the afternoon in the 70s and low 80s. I'm meteorologist Mark Breen with an Eye on the Sky.
0: Welcome back and good morning. I'm Helen Lyons, delighted to have your company here on Vermont Public Classical on this Tuesday, August 18th. Coming up here in the 9 o'clock hour, some chamber music from Louise Farranc, her trio for clarinet, cello, and piano. And music for solo cello with Continuo by Pergolesi, finishing out the hour with the sounds of Mexico City, Arturo Marquez's Noon Dance for Wind Quintet. We begin with Gustav Holst, a little suite of folk tunes he arranged for concert band, his Suite Number 2. Frederick Fennell leads the Cleveland Symphonic Winds.

Frederick Fennell leading the Cleveland Symphonic Winds in Gustav Holst's Suite No. 2 for Military Band here on Vermont Public Classical, where support for our programming comes from our sustaining members, as well as Richard Bates, the British clockmaker, Keene, New Hampshire, serving New England with professional antique clock restoration since 1957. 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The Craftsbury Chamber Players' 60th season concludes this week with Mozart's Trio for Clarinet, Viola, and Piano, Adolphus Hailstork's Detroit Piano Quintet, and Dvorak's American String Quintet. Wednesday, tomorrow at 7:30 at the Ellie Long Music Center in Colchester, and Thursday at 7:30 at the Hardwick Townhouse. And their final free children's concert will be Thursday at 2 at Greensboro United Church of Christ. You can find all those details at ccpvt.org. We turn now to chamber music by Louise Farranc, her trio for clarinet, cello, and piano in E-flat major. When it came time to publish this work in 1861, her husband, who was also her publisher, said, maybe we turn that clarinet part into a violin part to increase sales. We'll hear it in its original form now as the Ambach Chamber Ensemble perform.

Louise Farranque's trio for clarinet, cello, and piano in E-flat major, opus 44. We heard the Ambash Chamber Ensemble performing here on Vermont Public Classical. And the Lake Champlain Chamber Music Festival starts this weekend, beginning Saturday, with a day of activities, including a spotlight concert at 2, featuring pianist Ignaz Solzhenitsyn with violinist Suvin Kim and cellist Paul Watkins. The festival continues with From the Motherland, music of Stravinsky, Shostakovich, and Rachmaninoff, Sunday at 3, which we are delighted to be broadcasting right here on Vermont Public Classical. You can find the details of those events and the rest of the festival. Those events will take place at the Ellie Long Music Center in Colchester at lccmf.org. We turn now to a little chamber music from another century, Giovanni Battista Pergolesi's Sinfonia for cello and continuo. Joshua Kirstenbaum, cello. Our continuo provided by Peter Howard, cello, and Christopher Hogwood, harpsichord.

cellist Joshua Kirstenbaum with cello continuo Peter Howard and harpsichord Christopher Hogwood performing a Sinfonia for cello by Pergolesi here on listener-supported Vermont Public Classical. We also have support today from the Hall Art Foundation, a museum of contemporary art in Reading, presenting the group show A Farewell to the Western World now through November. hallartfoundation.org. And Eastrise Credit Union, dedicated to investing in the success of Vermont's small businesses, and that makes all the difference. Eastrise.com. We'll finish out our time together with music by Mexican composer Arturo Márquez, who grew up with a grandfather who was a folk musician, his father a mariachi performer, and so he was steeped in the wonderful dancing and folk music of Mexico. And with his noon dance for wind quintet, we can hear the varied music drifting in and out of the cafes and dance halls of Mexico. We'll hear the Quinteto Latino perform.

0: the Quinteto Latino performing the delightful Noon Dance by Arturo Marquez here on Vermont Public Classical, 102.1 WVXR Randolph, 88.1 WNCH Norwich, 106.9 WVTI Brighton, 91.1 WVNK Manchester, 95.1 WVTQ Sunderland Manchester, 91.5 WVLR FM Lindenville, 90.9 WOXR Schuyler Falls Burlington, 90.1 WOXM Middlebury, 107.5 WVER FM West Rutland, and at vermontpublic.org. I'm Helen Lyons. It's been a pleasure to share music with you on this Tuesday morning. Hope you look forward to a lovely rest of your day. And now time to look forward to music with Walter Parker.
1: Thank you very much, Helen. In a moment, we'll get the eye on the sky weather from Fairbanks Museum meteorologist Mark Breen. Then we have a flute concerto by Carl Philipp Emanuel Bach, Beethoven's piano quartet adaptation of his quintet for piano and winds in a performance from the Lake Champlain Chamber Music Festival, and we have a bit of music by Eric Satie as well, all within the hour here on Vermont Public Classical.
2: Good morning. From the Fairbanks Museum in St. Johnsbury, this is the Eye on the Sky forecast. Sticky summertime humidity returned yesterday, feeding into a decaying cold front that stirred up a few localized showers. The front now slipping off the New England coast somewhat unconvincingly, only a weak westerly airflow behind the front, so it's still mild and a bit muggy. Even so, weak high pressure is edging in to give us increasing amounts of sun and a clear night. The next cold front approaches tomorrow with scattered showers or a thunderstorm in northern areas, mainly in the afternoon. The forecast, areas of low clouds and patchy fog giving way to increasing sun, a stray shower in New Hampshire, 70s and low 80s. Tonight, partly cloudy, some patches of fog, 50s to near 60, and tomorrow, some morning sun, then increasing clouds, showers developing in the St. Lawrence Valley late morning, spreading east through northern areas in the afternoon, in the 70s and low 80s. I'm meteorologist Mark Breen with an Eye on the Sky.
1: Currently it's 64 in Bennington, Rutland, Montpelier, St. Johnsbury, and Burlington, 69 in Brattleboro, 21 degrees Celsius in Montreal. This is the Flute Concerto in B-flat of Carl Philipp Emanuel Bach. Patrick Galois is the flutist with the Toronto Camerata led by Kevin Mallon.

The Flute Concerto in B-flat of Carl Philipp Emanuel Bach, played by Patrick Galois, with the Toronto Camerata, led by Kevin Mallon. It's 23 minutes past 10 o'clock on this Tuesday morning. We have music of Beethoven in just a moment here on Vermont Public Classical, funded by listeners like you and by Island Arts, presenting pianist Sohoon Ahn, playing music of Bach, Mozart, and Schumann this Friday at 7 at the Island Arts Barn in North Hero, islandarts.org, and Onion River Outdoors in downtown Montpelier, supplying e-bikes, tank tops, and swim gear for August heat waves, onionriver.com. The Lake Champlain Chamber Music Festival begins this Saturday with a day of activities at the Ellie Long Music Center in Colchester, including a spotlight concert at 2, featuring pianist Ignat Solzhenitsyn with pianist Suvin Kim and cellist Paul Watkins. The festival continues on Sunday with From the Motherland, music of Stravinsky, Shostakovich, and Rachmaninoff, Sunday at 3, to be broadcast live by Vermont Public Classical. Get the details of the Lake Champlain Chamber Music Festival at lccmf.org. We have a performance from the 2017 Lake Champlain Chamber Music Festival next. This is Beethoven's own adaptation for piano quartet of his quintet for piano and winds, both opus 16. We'll hear violinist Suvin Kim and friends.

0: Beethoven's Piano Quartet in E-flat, Opus 16, his own alternate version of his Quintet for Piano and Winds. We heard a performance from the 2017 Lake Champlain Chamber Music Festival with Suvin Kim, violin, Sinyun Huang, viola, Christopher Costanza, cello, and Ieva Yokobavishute, piano. This year's Lake Champlain Chamber Music Festival gets underway this weekend with 9 days of music, education, and community, August 22nd to the 30th. Tickets and passes at lccmf.org. It's 8 minutes before 11 o'clock. We have music of Erik Satie in just a moment.
1: 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On our next program, we will present Travels to Sepharad, the music of the Sephardic Jews. Next on Fiesta.
0: Listen for Fiesta this evening at 9 o'clock, following the choral hour here on Vermont Public Classical. This is a waltz by Erik Satie, Je te veux, I want you.

0: Je te veux. I want you. Music of Eric Satie, played by the Atlantic Brass Quintet. Island Arts presents the Metalworks Tuba Euphonium Quartet, playing music from marches to jazz, pop to classical. 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It's 2 minutes before 11 o'clock. Coming up on Vermont Public Classical, we have one of the symphonies for strings of Felix Mendelssohn, some of the Seasons, monthly pieces of Tchaikovsky, and some of the symphonic minutes of Ernst von Dohnányi. So we hope you'll stay tuned to Vermont Public Classical, WVER-FM West Rutland, WNCH Norwich, WVTI Brighton, WOXR Schuyler Falls Burlington, WOXM Middlebury, WVTQ Sunderland Manchester, WVNK Manchester, WVXR Randolph, WVLR FM Lindenville, at 94.5 from Wake Robin in Shelburne, and on your smart speaker. The Eye on the Sky weather. Increasing sunshine today with more clouds and a few stray showers in New Hampshire. Highs in the 70s to low 80s. Tonight, partly cloudy with some areas of fog developing. Lows in the 50s to near 60. Wednesday, morning sun and clouds increasing and lowering west to east. Showers developing in the St. Lawrence Valley late morning tomorrow, spreading east through northern areas during the afternoon. Highs tomorrow, 70s to low 80s. Currently, it's 65 in Binnington, 67 in St. Johnsbury and Burlington, 69 in Rutland and Montpelier, 72 in Brattleboro, 23 degrees Celsius in Montreal.
1: The Ninth Symphony
2: has quite a resonance, doesn't it? And we all know immediately it's Beethoven's Ninth. Or is it Schubert's, or Dvorak's, or Bruckner's, or Mahler's, or Vaughan Williams, to name some of the other great composers for whom number 9 was the end of the line? Come along this week as we explore the curse of the Ninth Symphony right here on Exploring Music.
0: Listen for Exploring Music and Bill McLaughlin's final week as host this week, every night at 7 o'clock, weeknights at 7 here on Vermont Public Classical. The new host, Peter Vandergraaf, takes over next week. It's 11 o'clock. I'm Walter Parker. And next we have the String Symphony No. 8 in D major of Felix Mendelssohn. It's played by the Orpheus Chamber Orchestra.

0: Felix Mendelssohn's Symphony for Strings, No. 8 in D major, played by the Orpheus Chamber Orchestra. It's 26 minutes past 11 o'clock. We have music of Tchaikovsky in just a moment here on Vermont Public Classical.
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Here is pianist Vasily Primakov with some of the seasons of Tchaikovsky, his cycle of monthly pieces.

0: some of Tchaikovsky's cycle of monthly pieces, The Seasons, played by pianist Vasily Primakov. Vasily Primakov will perform a Beethoven bouquet, three favorite sonatas, the Pathétique, the Moonlight, and the Appassionata, this Sunday at 4, as part of the Hill and Hollow music series in Saranac, New York, at Saranac Methodist Church. 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And we're hoping to have Vasily Primakov join us live in the studio next Wednesday, the 26th of August, for a live performance here on Vermont Public Classical. 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
0: 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The BBC Philharmonic is directed by Matthias Bammert.

0: some of the symphonic minutes of Ernst von Dohnányi, played by the BBC Philharmonic, Matthias Bammert directing. It's 2 minutes before noon. You're listening to Vermont Public Classical. In a moment, we'll get the Eye on the Sky weather from Fairbanks Museum meteorologist Lawrence Hayes. Then we have Bishop Rock by Doreen Carwithin, a suite from Jean-Philippe Rameau's Naïs, and The Accursed Huntsman of César Franck. Over on our news service in the noon hour, this week, Vermont Edition has the week off. In its place, we're listening to Click Here, a series on technology. Today, how easily the Internet can deceive.
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3: This is the Eye on the Sky forecast from the Fairbanks Museum. Just the slight chance of a shower over eastern areas today as a cold front dissipates over New Hampshire and while a weak surface low spins south of Nova Scotia. Another weakening front will approach from our northwest tomorrow and is also likely to dissipate overhead by Thursday. The details this afternoon, partly cloudy, slight chance of a shower or thunder shower near and east of the Connecticut Valley, highs in the upper 70s to lower 80s, winds variable to north around 5 miles an hour. For tonight, partly cloudy, lows from the mid-50s to around 60. Wednesday, areas of fog early, then partly cloudy south and increasing clouds north. Showers arriving mid to late morning in the St. Lawrence Valley, otherwise chance of showers in the afternoon, mainly near and north of Route 2, slight chance south to Route 4, thunder possible. Highs from the upper 70s to mid 80s. And meteorologist Lawrence Hayes with an Eye on the Sky.
0: Currently, it's 71 in Rutland, Montpelier, and St. Johnsbury, 72 in Bennington and Burlington, 75 in Brattleboro, 24 degrees Celsius in Montreal. Good afternoon. I'm Walter Parker. Very happy to be sharing music with you until 3 o'clock this afternoon on Vermont Public Classical. Our noon music begins with Bishop Rock by Doreen Carwithin, also known as Mary Alwyn, after she married composer William Alwyn. Bishop Rock, a tiny island off the coast of England, just big enough for a lighthouse. We'll hear the London Symphony Orchestra, directed by Richard Hickox.

Bishop Rock, a tiny island off the coast of England, just big enough for a lighthouse, depicted there by Doreen Carwithin, also known as Mary Alwyn, a 20th century English composer. We heard the London Symphony Orchestra, directed by Richard Hickox. It's 10 minutes past noon. We have music of Jean-Philippe Rameau in just a moment here on Vermont Public Classical, funded by listeners like you and by Brattleboro Music Center and Retreat Farm, finishing their summer concert series with Celtic Night, featuring Becky Tracy and Keith Murphy, this Saturday, August 22nd, bmcvt.org. 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The Wagner in Vermont Festival presents Tristan und Isolde, Wednesday, beginning at 1 p.m. at the Latches Theater in Brattleboro. 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Franz Bruggen directs the Orchestra of the 18th Century.

A suite from Jean-Philippe Rameau's Nais, played by the orchestra of the 18th century, Franz Bruggen directing. 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We have music by César Franck in just a moment. Vermont Public Classical is funded by our sustainers and by Ellis Music, offering musical instruments, rentals, repairs, and supplies, and printed music to the region for over 80 years. EllisMusic.com. The Craftsbury Chamber Players' 60th season concludes this week with Mozart's trio for clarinet, viola, and piano, Adolphus Hailstork's Detroit Piano Quintet, and Dvorak's American String Quintet. Wednesday at 7:30 at the Ellie Long Music Center in Colchester, and Thursday at 7:30 at the Hardwick Townhouse. 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Next on Vermont Public Classical, The Accursed Huntsman of César Franck. A huntsman makes the mistake of taking his horses and dogs and going hunting on the Sabbath and ends up hunted by demons for all eternity himself. We'll hear the Minnesota Orchestra led by A.G. Owe.

The Accursed Huntsman of César Franck. The huntsman makes the mistake of going hunting on the Sabbath and ends up the prey himself. We heard the Minnesota Orchestra led by A.G. Owe here on Vermont Public Classical. It's 2 minutes before 1 o'clock. Coming up, we have a Concerto Grosso by George Frederick Handel, Robert Schumann's Piano Quintet, and some folk-inspired choruses by Béla Bartók. So we hope you'll stay tuned to Vermont Public Classical, WVTQ, Sunderland, Manchester, WVTI, Brighton, WVER-FM, West Rutland, WOXR, Schuyler Falls, Burlington, WOXM, Middlebury, WVLR-FM, Lindenville, WVNK, Manchester, WVXR, Randolph, WNCH, Norwich, and at vermontpublic.org. 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The Eye on the Sky weather calls for increasing sunshine, more clouds, and a few stray showers in New Hampshire, highs in the 70s to low 80s. Tonight, partly cloudy with some areas of fog developing, lows in the 50s to near 60. Wednesday, morning sun, then increasing clouds, lowering west to east. Showers developing in the St. Lawrence Valley late morning, spreading east through northern areas during the afternoon tomorrow. Highs will be in the 70s to low 80s. Currently, it's 72 in Bennington, 73 in Rutland and Burlington, 74 in Montpelier, 75 in St. Johnsbury, 76 in Brattleboro, 24 degrees Celsius in Montreal. I'm Walter Parker, and this is the Concerto Grosso No. 12 in B minor from Opus 6 of George Frederick Handel. Iona Brown directs the Academy of St. Martin in the Fields.

George Frederick Handel's Concerto Grosso in B minor, Opus 6, number 12, played by the Academy of St. Martin in the Fields, Iona Brown directing. It's 13 minutes past 1 o'clock. 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The Middlebury College Carillon Concert Series concludes with Charles Semowich this Friday at 6 at the College Chapel. 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We'll hear pianist Leif Ove Andsnes with the Artemis Quartet.

0: Robert Schumann's Piano Quintet in E-flat, Opus 44. We heard pianist Leif Ove Andsnes with the Artemis Quartet here on Vermont Public Classical. It's 18 minutes before 2 o'clock on this Tuesday afternoon. We have music of Béla Bartók in just a moment.
1: Star-crossed love, betrayal, revenge. They're all part of Giuseppe Verdi's dramatic opera, Louisa Miller. Join me, Lisa Flynn, as we head to the Vienna State Opera for Verdi's passionate and tragic opera. Michaela Mariotti leads a fantastic cast and the chorus and orchestra. I hope you'll be listening.
0: That's our Saturday matinee, Saturday afternoon at 1, here on Vermont Public Classical, funded by our sustainers and by Guild Tavern, South Burlington, with tavern fare, wood-grilled steaks, cocktails, and a private dining room for events. 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And Hill and Hollow Music, with pianist Vasily Primakov performing a Beethoven banquet of 3 favorite sonatas, Pathétique, Moonlight, and Appassionata. This Sunday, August 23rd at 4 at Saranac Methodist Church in Saranac, New York. 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Next on Vermont Public Classical, 7 choruses with orchestral accompaniment by Béla Bartók. And these choruses definitely reflect the folk song collecting in Eastern Europe that Béla Bartók did for so many years. We'll hear the Franz Liszt Academy Chamber Choir and Budapest Symphony Orchestra, conducted by Antal Doráti.

0: Seven Choruses with Orchestral Accompaniment by Hungarian composer Béla Bartók. We heard the Franz Liszt Academy Chamber Choir and Budapest Symphony Orchestra led by Antal Doráti. 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In a moment, we'll get the eye on the sky weather from Fairbanks Museum meteorologist Lawrence Hayes. Then we have the Little Concert Suite of African English composer Samuel Coleridge Taylor and a 1928 symphony by Viennese composer Franz Schmidt, judged to be in the spirit of Franz Schubert. So stay tuned to Vermont Public Classical, WVNK Manchester, WVTQ Sunderland Manchester, WNCH Norwich, WVTI Brighton, WVER-FM West Rutland, WOXR Schuyler Falls Burlington, WOXM Middlebury, WVXR Randolph, WVLR-FM Lindenville, on the Vermont Public App, and at 106.9 in Woodstock, with facilities provided by Billings Farm and Museum in Woodstock, Vermont.
1: This is the Eye on the Sky forecast from the Fairbanks Museum. Just the slight chance of a shower over eastern areas today as a cold front dissipates over New Hampshire and while a weak surface low spins south of Nova Scotia. Another weakening front will approach from our northwest tomorrow and is also likely to dissipate overhead by Thursday. The details this afternoon, partly cloudy, slight chance of a shower or thunder shower near and east of the Connecticut Valley, highs in the upper 70s to lower 80s, winds variable to north around 5 miles an hour. For tonight, partly cloudy, lows from the mid-50s to around 60. Wednesday, areas of fog early, then partly cloudy south and increasing clouds north. Showers arriving mid to late morning in the St. Lawrence Valley, otherwise chance of showers in the afternoon, mainly near and north of Route 2, slight chance south to Route 4, thunder possible. Highs from the upper 70s to mid-80s. And meteorologist Lawrence Hayes with an eye on the sky.
0: Currently it's 75 in Binnington and Rutland, 76 in Montpelier and Burlington, 77 in St. Johnsbury, 80 in Brattleboro, 26 degrees Celsius in Montreal. I'm Walter Parker, it's 2 o'clock, and this is the Little Concert Suite of Samuel Coleridge Taylor. The Chicago Sinfonietta is led by Paul Freeman.

0: The Little Concert Suite, Opus 77, of Samuel Coleridge Taylor, played by the Chicago Sinfonietta, Paul Freeman conducting. It's 14 minutes past 2 o'clock. We have music of Franz Schmidt in just a moment.
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0: 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In 1928, the American Committee, observing the centennial of Schubert's death, held a contest for the best new symphony, quote, in the spirit of Schubert. The symphony we're about to hear, the Third Symphony of Franz Schmidt, didn't win overall, but it did win as best entry from Schubert's home country of Austria. The Symphony No. 3 in A of Franz Schmidt, played by the Chicago Symphony Orchestra, Nema Järvi directing.

0: The Symphony No. 3 in A Major of Viennese composer Franz Schmidt, written in 1928. We heard it played by the Chicago Symphony Orchestra, Nema Yarvi directing, here on Vermont Public Classical. It's 2 minutes before 3 o'clock.
1: Hola, I am composer Elvio Barilari, your host for Fiesta. 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Next on Fiesta.
0: The next Fiesta will be this evening at 9 o'clock, following the choral hour, here on Vermont Public Classical. WOXR, Schuyler Falls, Burlington. 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WNCH, Norwich. WVNK, Manchester. 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WOXM, Middlebury. 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Stay tuned. 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It's 3 o'clock.
2: York Bowen won several major awards when he was a teenage student at London's Royal Academy of Music, and he was still in his teens when one of his pieces was presented at a Proms concert. Bowen composed, he played the piano, in fact, well enough to give the premiere of his first piano concerto, also written before he reached the age of 20. If his name is unfamiliar to you, by the way, it's B-O-W-E-N, perhaps you're wondering if his star faded. That's an excellent question, and yes, it did, right around the time he turned 30. Today I thought we'd dust off one of his orchestral pieces and see how it sounds to your ears about 125 years after it was composed. That's later this hour. Here's Bacchus 8, featured in Eric Whitaker's song, A Boy and a Girl.

0: A Barker roll of that rocking motion by Ricardo Castro. That was Jorge Federico Osorio.
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0: In 1902, when York Bowen was a student at the Royal Academy of Music in London, he wrote his first symphony. As you'll hear in just a moment, he wrote in a romantic style, which may be why his career peaked early. He just wasn't very interested in changing with the times. After World War I, his moods and trends evolved, he resisted, and so his music didn't get much international attention. Still, it's remarkable to hear what he was up to at the age of 18. Here's Bowen Symphony No. 1 with the BBC Philharmonic, led by Andrew Davis.

0: The Symphony No. 1 by York Bowen. He was 18 when he wrote that music in the early 1900s. Bowen wasn't very fond of the musical trends of his day, so if you listen to what he wrote after that, you might be surprised to know that he died in 1961. He was sort of unwilling to change with the times, and that did not serve him terribly well. He's sort of forgotten today. His first symphony, though, kind of a gem. Opus 4, performed there by the BBC Philharmonic. The conductor was Sir Andrew Davis.
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0: The Dance of the Hours by Ponchielli is the best-known work of that composer, made famous by Alan Sherman's Camp Granada. But here's another one of his pieces, a grand capriccio for oboe and orchestra, Simone Sommerhalder is the soloist.

0: That was Simone Sommerhalder, along with the Mecklenburg State Orchestra, in a grand capriccio by Ponchielli. I'm Melissa Owsley. Thank you for listening today.
1: 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Time now for the Eye on the Sky forecast.
2: From the Fairbanks Museum, this is the Eye on the Sky forecast. Even over eastern areas, signs of any showers continue to diminish this afternoon as a cold front dissipates over New Hampshire and a weak surface low spins south of Nova Scotia. Another weakening front will approach from our northwest tomorrow and is likely to dissipate overhead by Thursday. The details this afternoon, partly cloudy, slight chance of a shower near and east of the Connecticut Valley, highs in the upper 70s to lower 80s, winds variable to north around 5 miles an hour. Partly cloudy tonight, lows from the mid-50s to around 60. Wednesday, areas of fog early, then partly cloudy south and increasing clouds north, showers arriving mid to late morning in the St. Lawrence Valley. Otherwise, chance of showers in the afternoon, mainly near and north of Route 2, slight chance south to Route 4, highs from the upper 70s to mid-80s. I'm meteorologist Lawrence Hayes with an Eye on the Sky.
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1: 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Thanks so much for spending part of your Tuesday afternoon here with us. 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
0: Hi, I'm Scott Blankenship. Joseph Haydn knew that Parisians liked their concerts just like they liked their opera. Big. So he went big. Every section of the orchestra swelled for his Paris symphonies, strings and winds alike. And he built it for an ensemble that was far larger than anything that he had back at the Esterházy court. And the payday matched the ambition. Haydn was offered 5 times his usual fee per symphony, plus a bonus for publishing rights. So that made this the most lucrative commissions of his career. Going big, it turns out, paid off. Literally.

0: Hugh Wolf conducting the St. Paul Chamber Orchestra. That's the Symphony No. 87, the last of Joseph Haydn's Paris Symphonies.
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0: Some Dances from the Leopard, Il Gatto Pardo by Nino Rota. And one of his big fans, Riccardo Muti, was conducting the orchestra of La Scala Milan. I'm Scott Blankenship.
1: I'm Mark Breen. Welcome to Night Sky for Tuesday, August 18th. This week gives us an excellent opportunity to watch certain details, particularly the path that the moon and planets follow and how that relates to an important region of the sky, the constellations of the zodiac or horoscope. Last evening, the moon appeared left of the star Spica between 8:30 and 8:45, while Venus gleamed very low, much farther right. Spica sparkles as the brightest star in the horoscope sign or constellation, Virgo, the maiden or virgin. Venus, to the right, sits just below her shoulder, marked by a star barely emerging from the twilight, easier to see, though quite low by 9 o'clock, when Venus gets ready to set. Venus very slowly edges toward Spica through early September, an example of a planet within the stars of a horoscope or zodiac constellation. These constellations are the only ones in which the planets appear. Well to their left, the moon is visiting another zodiac group, Libra, the scales. On Wednesday, weaving the moon's path into the horoscope, on Night Sky. Night Sky is a production of Vermont Public and the Fairbanks Museum and Planetarium.
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0: It's called The Buzzer Rag, written by May Aufderheide. That was Virginia Eskin playing the piano. Still to come, some music to Pull on Your Heartstrings by Chris Marshall and Dances from The Bartered Bride by Bedrich Smetana. All this and more coming up. Stay close.
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0: Pauline Oosterenrijk playing the Oboe d'Amore with Amsterdam Sinfonietta and Jaap ter Linden on the podium. That's by Johann Sebastian Bach, his Oboe d'Amore Concerto.
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0: The finale from Tchaikovsky's Symphony No. 5. 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
0: Even a tragic love story can have a killer soundtrack. With this one, you've got romance, sword fights, teen drama, and marches that sound like the whole city is stomping to the gallows. And Sergei Prokofiev doesn't play it safe with a soft-focused love theme either. He actually gives you sarcasm and tenderness in the same breath, so the sweetness never gets a chance to go saccharine before the heartbreak hits. Shakespeare wrote the script and Prokofiev added the attitude. And you have to admit, no one's ever made doomed romance sound this bold and danceable. Selections from Romeo and Juliet by Prokofiev coming up.

0: The Gavla Symphony Orchestra with Tobias Ringbor conducting Rustic Dances from the Dallas Suite, written by Helena Munkdahl.
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0: You can pick his music out of a lineup. That's the Ballet Suite No. 3 by Dmitri Shostakovich. Nema Yarvi on the podium conducting the Scottish National Orchestra. I'm Scott Blankenship.
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1: Hi there. Welcome to Exploring Music. This is Bill McLaughlin, and our theme this week is The Curse of the Ninth. We're exploring the ninth symphonies of Beethoven, Schubert, Dvorak, Bruckner, Mahler, all final works. Actually, the numbering of Schubert's symphonies is a little bit problematic. From symphonies number 1, composed at the age of 16, through symphony number 6, when Schubert's all of 20 years old, it's all very straightforward. But then I think at the end of the teens of the 19th century, it got harder and harder to write symphonies. And Schubert made a number of sketches, a couple symphonies in D major. He wrote one which he called number 7 in E major. He wrote another one, number 7 in B minor. See the problem? That's the one that we call the unfinished, which has just those two beautiful movements. There's another sketch in D, and then finally, what Otto Erich Deutsch gives the number 944 to, D 944, is the great C major symphony. I have two really favorite recordings of this work, and I was torn about which ones to use in this show. Let's start with the most beautiful sounding of these recordings. This is the Chamber Orchestra of Europe. It's a Deutsche Grammophon recording with Claudio Abbado. Here's the first movement of Schubert's final symphony.

I feel myself to be the most unfortunate, the most miserable being in the world. Think of a man whose splendid hopes have come to naught, to whom love and friendship offer nothing but at best pain, whose passion for beauty threatens to disappear. My peace is gone, my heart is sore. That's Franz Schubert, writing to a friend on the 31st of March, 1824. He was about 27 years old. He had another 4 years to live. As it was, he left all of his music to his brother, Ferdinand. It was just piles of music in their apartment. That's why it took the great love of terrific musicians like Schumann to begin with, and Mendelssohn, and before long, Johannes Brahms, who looked at all of these Schubert scores with great affection, but like a proper editor, and worked very hard to produce performing editions of these beautiful pieces of music. In some cases, they even changed Schubert's written notes. Let me give you an example. This is, as it's printed in the score, this is Brahms and Schumann together. Here's the oboe. Clarinet joins. And right at that last measure, here's what Abbato plays. Here's the score. Let's listen to Abbato. Well, that's very interesting, isn't it? And I find very beautiful, after you get used to it. If you're used to the original printed version, it may take you a little while. But if you look through the score, you see a lot of this, that motif. And I'm not sure why it was that Johannes Brahms chose to exit out and make something rather simpler. But I like Mr. Abbato's assumption of these new notes. For any purist that would like to hear just a few measures as you knew it before, let's go to my other favorite recording of the Schubert Ninth. This is one made in Berlin in 1942 by Wilhelm Furtwängler with the Berlin Philharmonic. These are tapes which were taken away from Germany after the war by the Soviet Union and only returned fairly recently. This is the way Brahms fixed it. Also beautiful. Let's go a little further into that recording. Here we'll hear mastering on two parts, Schubert's in creating a beautiful dreamlike state and Furtwängler's in crafting a reading with his great orchestra that almost exaggerates the sense of being lost in time.

That's extraordinarily beautiful music making on the part of Ford Fengler. He allows us all to get lost. Look at that score. I'm looking at the horn part. The horn plays G natural over and over and over again. Let me count them. 1, 2, 3, 4, 5, 6, 7, 9 measures. And then when we get the return of the little tune, there's a trumpet part, a little fanfare, to get a bum, bum, bum. You get a lot of that in Austrian music. It sounds like toy soldiers, little lead soldiers going, to get a bum, bum, bum. But if you fall in love with military regalia, it can lead somewhere quite desperate. Listen to this passage a little bit later.

That's shocking, isn't it? There are those dissonances to begin with. And then there's so much space in Furtwängler's performance. I counted it. It's 8 seconds of silence there. In a concert hall, that's an eternity. That's way more than what Schubert marks in the score. He gives us 3/4 rests out of this last one. 1 and 2 and 3, then the pits. But when we hear this performance of Furtwängler in Germany in December of 1942, there's a horror. It seems as if we're shocked. This time we finally broke it. We finally really broke it. Here comes a firestorm. There's no response but that dead pause. Then when the pizzicato comes. Remarkable music. Let's go back to Abbado now, and we'll hear the second movement.

beautiful, grave music, the second movement, the Andante con moto of Schubert's great C major symphony. This was the Chamber Orchestra of Europe, conducted by Claudio Abbado. The ending of that movement, its key, its spirit, reminds me so much of the second movement of Beethoven's seventh. Remember the... must have had an effect on Schubert. There was no way that Schubert, growing up in Vienna the whole time that Beethoven was there, could have ignored Beethoven's influence. And in fact, Schubert was present at the first performance of Beethoven's Ninth Symphony. You're tuned in to Exploring Music, and this week we are exploring the curse of the ninth. Drop us a line. Write to us at exploringmusic@wfmt.com. It's not at all clear that Franz Schubert ever heard any of his last symphony during his lifetime. We do know that after his death, it was about 10 years later that the younger Robert Schumann made his way to Vienna, met his brother Ferdinand Schubert, and persuaded him to show him the manuscripts. As soon as Schumann saw this symphony, he realized what it was, and he wrote immediately to his friend Felix Mendelssohn, who was just taking over the orchestra in Leipzig, the famous Gewandhaus Orchestra, and he said, "I have got a piece for you."

Clara, today I was transported. A symphony of Franz Schubert was played at the rehearsal. If only you had been there. I can't describe it to you. The instruments, they are human voices and spirited beyond measure. And this instrumentation, in spite of Beethoven, and this length, this heavenly length, like a novel in four volumes, longer than the Ninth Symphony. I was completely happy and wished for nothing else save that you might be my wife and that I could also write such symphonies. That's Robert Schumann writing to Clara Wieck, his fiancée, on hearing Franz Schubert's Last Symphony, the great C major played. Beautiful performance just now from Claudio Abbado and the Chamber Orchestra of Europe. And I have a question. Am I the only one who hears a certain likeness in this clarinet passage in the last movement? Well, what do you think? Remember, Schubert was present in 1824 for the premiere of the Beethoven Ninth Symphony. I think it's perhaps unconscious, but it's definitely an homage, the young Schubert, to Beethoven, who had just passed on. That's all the time we have for music today. We are exploring the curse of Ninth Symphonies this week. Tomorrow we turn to a much happier sort of circumstance. Antonín Dvořák, who came, wrote his Ninth Symphony, gave it to us, the Symphony from the New World, then went back home to Czechoslovakia and wrote beautiful music for another 10 years. So it's his last symphony, but far from his last work. That's tomorrow. Meantime, stay tuned. Exploring Music is produced by Sidney Gillard at WFMT in Chicago and produced and engineered by Bill Sigmund at Digital Island Studios here in New York City. Our production assistants are Ella Pinsloop, Eric Opland, Adela Skoronsky, and Weston Williams. Rebecca Neistat is the WFMT production and syndication manager. Exploring Music is made possible by the generous support of the Paul M. Angel Family Foundation, Helen So, the Earl and Brenda Shapiro family, Mr. and Mrs. William G. Brown, Eugene Jarvis and Sasha Gerritsen, the Julian Family Foundation, and the listener supporters of WFMT. I'm Bill McLaughlin. 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
1: 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Welcome to the Choral Hour. I'm your host, Linda Radke. Thanks for joining me today on Vermont Public Classical. We have a Bach cantata on the way, Vermont Solaris Vocal Ensemble, and the premier recording by Conspirare of Alex Berko's Sacred Place. Oh, and a trio of love songs, too. Well, let's begin with Conspirare, led by Craig Hella Johnson. He wrote this setting of a poem by Welsh poet Ewan Tate. It's a musical response to the school shooting in Uvalde, Texas, in 2022. The soloists, Haitan Haidar and Simon Varad, and the composer on piano. It's called Reaching.